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1: Got a question? 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

GGY.

0: It's Yali G, and you're now listening to WWSU 106.9 FM. 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

0: 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Yeah!
1: My baby boo. Yeah, that's right. I'm talking
2: that's
1: to you.
2: Right.
1: That's just my baby boo.

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Well, WWSU can help you do it. 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
1: Hey, so I got the new Liz track. Have you heard it? Did you like it?
2: No, I hate it.
1: You hated it?
2: I hate it.
1: You hated it, huh? I hated it, too.
2: I really hate it.
1: You really hate it.
2: I really, really hate it.
3: Don't agree on it. Whoa.

0: beginning, from the beginning, from the very beginning.
1: Like, she's a great artist, I told you.
0: Yeah, I like them packaging, I like the way it's true.
1: I mean, way back I knew that he was.
0: You know, the concept design of the album cover itself.
1: Solid gold, solid gold.
0: And the way we marketed it to, you know, the audience, the demographic that we chose, I think had a lot to do with it.
1: You know, I don't want to blow my own bugle, but I knew this was coming.
0: I liked it a lot, the way it was handled, you know, her exposure.
1: Yeah.
0: And the way we didn't overexpose the exposure.
1: No.
0: Was,
1: well, we kept a low profile.
0: And what profile we did have was our profile. So we're right up in there. I mean.
1: But now I think we can, you know, take a deep bow of self-congratulatory obeisance to the industry and to us in particular.

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1: Hey, Raiders. 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

Yeah. 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We were in and out of phases through our childhood, shame to waste it. We used to live adjacent, party in the basement. 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What's he saying? Just sending my regards.

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Yeah. 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What's he saying? Just sending my regards.

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aerators. Ever have that one song you love, but the radio never seems to play? 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Anything from music to true crime. 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

0: This is President Sue Edwards of Wright State University, and you're listening to WWSU 106.9 Fairborn Dayton, Dayton's right choice. On a hippie trailhead
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6: The views and opinions of The Guardian on the Air are those of the author. The content of this program has not been reviewed nor endorsed by WWSU 106.9 FM or Wright State University. In addition, any opinions or viewpoints that are set by me are my opinions alone and should not and do not reflect those of the Wright State Guardian. Hey guys, welcome back to The Guardian on the Air. Yay! First of all, I want to give a hearty apology for missing last week's broadcast. I had to do a very quick move and a very quick turnaround, and it was one of those things that it just didn't happen. But we're back this week, and we're back with news, and I have some pretty good things to report on. If you are new to The Guardian or the broadcast itself, essentially how this works is I just kind of highlight some big things that are going on campus and things that are happening within the Dayton and United States as a community. Of course, it's mainly Guardian focused, as we are Guardian on the Air. But we do highlight some news pieces from Dayton Daily and AP News. So let's get started with what's hot from The Guardian. Okay. So on September 18th, the annual Air Force Marathon Weekend that's hosted by Wright-Patterson Air Force Base took place on Wright State campus. Wright State students participated in the race and also came out to see and support other runners during the course. The 5K is one of several races that are held during the weekend, which brought participants from all 50 states and 18 foreign countries to the Dayton area. This year also marked the 20th anniversary of Wright State's involvement with the Air Force Marathon. To read more, go to WSUGuardian.com. In other news written by our lovely sports reporter, Brooklyn, Wright State's athletics faced the newest member of the Horizon League over the weekend. The Raiders competed against Northern Illinois University in volleyball and both men's and women's soccer. Wright State volleyball swept the Huskies with Lauren Yakabuchi recording 46 assists and reaching 3,000 career assists. Riley Zegnes also reached 1,000 career kills, which head coach Tavers Green earned his 100th coaching win in his career. The soccer teams were less successful, with the women losing 1-0 and the men falling 2-1. The Raiders will continue to play in the Horizon League this week. In a article written by yours truly, Miss Ashley Hainzer, Wright State ranks 64th in 64th in out of 261 colleges in a national free speech ranking poll. In the 2026 ranking released by the Foundation for Individual Rights and Expressions, they gave Wright State an overall grade of a D. The ranking considered students' opinions, university policies, institutional neutrality, and past controversies involving free speech. Wright State scored well in administrative support, ranking among top 25 schools in that category. However, the report identified concerns about institutional neutrality and students feeling comfortable with expressing their views. According to the survey, 43% of students surveyed that they had felt needed that they needed to hide their real beliefs and views while being on campus because they felt those views would not be accepted. To read more, visit our website. Turning into some more exciting news for the Wright State community, reported by our news editor, Will, a new 7-Brew stand is coming to Colonel Glenn Highway, right across the street from Wright State University. The new location is at 3919 Colonel Glenn Highway. It's right across from the Meyer, and it came and was placed on property via crane on September 11th. The project has raised concern from the Beaver Creek City Council members about traffic and safety, in particular because the congestion at the company's existing Fairfield Commons locations. Plans call for traffic to be directed toward Germany Lane and start of Colonel Glenn. The new stand is expected to open at the end of the year and is projected to add an additional 75 jobs to the area. If you are currently looking for a job, they are now hiring, so go check them out. Switching gears to some more personal, serious Wright State matters, in a article written by Julia Kirk, our managing editor, Wright State University's Student Government Association has passed a resolution aimed at improving connection between students and the classroom. The resolution recommends that professors include introductory activity at the beginning of each semester, giving students the opportunity to meet and communicate with their classmates. SGA members unanimously approved the resolution on September 29th. It was written by Director of Academic Affairs, Lauren Johnson, and was reviewed by the Faculty Senate. The recommendation is expected to be implemented at the beginning of the spring 2027 semester. Oh my goodness, why are words hard today? The goal is helping students feel more connected and comfortable when reaching out to their classmates for support. Switching gears to some more national news, the U.S. House of Representatives has voted to end American involvement in the war with Iran. The House voted 220-204 on September 15th in favor of the measure. The vote came as lawmakers raised concerns about the financial cost of the conflict and its effect on the U.S. economy. According to a report from the Wright State Guardian, the war had cost the U.S. at least $38 billion, while rising tensions in the Persian Gulf have contributed to higher oil and gasoline prices. We spoke to several Wright State students who said that the higher gas prices are making it difficult to afford the cost of traveling to work. The measure faces an uncertain future in the Senate and could face a presidential veto. Lastly, we don't entirely have any crime notes this broadcast. There is a lot of crime that happens on campus, and you are more than welcome to reach out to our website and read about that. I just wanted to add a little snippet in here of what to do if you should see a crime. If you see a crime, the first thing to do is call Wright State Police Department. You could do so at 937-775-2111. Or if you're in a campus building, you could dial extension 2111 on a campus phone. Additionally, we have blue lights that have emergency buttons on them. If you are out and about and you see something or somebody's acting inappropriate, you can press the button and WSUPD will be notified. It is also recommended that if you are traveling on campus, you should stay aware. Know who you hang out with, travel in groups, be conscious of your surroundings and make good choices, things like that. But if you have any news tips, feel free to reach out to our editor-in-chief, Kylie Larimore, at guardian1@wright.edu, or you could head out to our office. We are located in the basement of the Student Union at 015. If somebody is in the office, they'd be more than happy to help you, or you can submit an anonymous tip if you would like. Moving on to some local news, a little preface. I do this every show because every show we have new listeners. Yay. I get all my local news from Dayton Daily. So all of that is sourced from the Dayton Daily News. And we're starting out with a piece that is directly related to Wright State. Wright State is bringing back its Star Stripes and Flight Classic for the second year. The men's basketball game will take place November 2nd at the Nutter Center, with the Wright State Raiders facing the Air Force Falcons. The game will serve as Wright State's home opener for the 2026-2027 season. The event began in 2024 and is designed to connect Wright State with the U.S. Air Force Academy and other military-connected institutions. Organizers say this year's event will recognize Wright Patterson Air Force Base and the U.S. Air Force veterans and active duty service members. The game will also receive a kickoff event for Big Hoopla events activities surrounding the NCAA First Four games in Dayton. Tickets for the November 2nd game are currently available. Switching gears to one of our partner universities, Sinclair Community College is receiving more than $3.2 million in federal funding to expand child care assistant for student and parents. The four-year grant will provide a $1.8 million in direct child care subsidies for low-income Pell Grant eligible students. Sinclair expects the program to serve at least 200 student parents each year and provide subsidies for about 114 children annually. The funding will also support a student success coach who will help parenting students find childcare and other community resources. Sinclair says more than one quarter of its students identify as parents, and nearly one quarter of the surveyed student parents report missing classes because of child care challenges. In other news, a former Ohio pastor has been sentenced to life in prison without parole after the murder of his wife. Caleb Flynn was sentenced on Monday after a jury convicted him last week in the death of his wife, Ashley Flynn. Flynn maintained his innocence during Monday's hearing, telling the court that he did not kill his wife. Prosecutors argued that Flynn staged a home invasion after the killing. Flynn was convicted of multiple charges, including aggravated murder, murder, and tampering with evidence. His attorneys say his defense plans to appeal the conviction. In other news, in more environmental news, volunteers are being sought after to help remove a man-made rock dam in the Little Miami River in Greene County. Hundreds of rocks have been moved and stacked near the river of the Jacoby Road canoe launch, affecting the river's natural flow and creating a potential hazard for people and wildlife. The Ohio Department of Natural Resources and the Greene County Parks and Trails are helping organizing the removal effort. The volunteer event will take place on Monday, October 12th from 3 to 7 p.m. at the Jacoby Road Canoe Launch. Organizers say the work will also help restore the river's natural conditions while protecting its ecosystem. Excuse me. In news with Planned Parenthood, Planned Parenthood Southwest Ohio is expecting its health services, including menopause care, in Dayton and Cincinnati. The organization has launched menopause treatment services at its Dayton and Mount Auburn health centers. Services include menopause treatment with hormonal-based treatment available when medically appropriate. Patients seeking hormone treatment need a routine checkup and records of recent exam. The organization says the new services are part of a broader wellness and preventative health care offerings in the Miami Valley and greater Cincinnati regions. Something a little fun coming to Dayton to kind of break up some of the harder pieces of news. The Blackwood Manor returns for its second season beginning October October 9th. That's a Friday. The attraction is located inside of a converted warehouse on Webster Street in North Dayton. Unlike traditional haunted houses, Blackwood Manor is designed to be family friendly with no scare actors or graphic imagery. This year's experience includes 7 themed rooms and 4 interactive activities, including games, puzzles, and Halloween themed challenges. Organizers say the attraction welcomed more than 1,750 guests during its first season and has expanded for the 2026 season. So if you're not really into scary things, but you love Halloween and puzzles, that sounds like an amazing thing to do for Halloween. Shifting gears into some more serious news out of Springfield, a federal judge has dismissed a lawsuit filed by a Springfield man against several unnamed ICE officers. Sean Moorman, an ICE observer, sued the officers after alleging they retaliated against him for recording and monitoring ICE police activity in public. A judge initially issued a temporary restraining order against the officers in September. However, the judge has now dismissed the case, ruling that Moorman did not show that he was likely to face the same alleged conduct again. Court's documents say 6 of the 7 officers have since left Springfield area, leaving only one of the defendants there. The judge ruled that Moorman had not established the legal standing necessary to continue seeking an injunction. That is all for our Dayton area news. And after a short break, we will get into more national news and international news. So I will be right back.
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6: Welcome back. Sorry about that short break, but we are back and we are going to move into some of our national and international news. Starting with the Iranian conflict. Now, I need to be abundantly clear. I always am before we get into this section. I get all of my news from AP News, which is a non-left or right-leaning news source. It's generally the news source that all like major news companies go through to get their sources before they then investigate and report however they would like to report. So this is probably the least biased news source that I could get this information from. So like I said, we're going to go ahead and start with an update on the Iranian conflict. The ongoing conflict involving Iran continues to have effect with effects across the Middle East and beyond. The United States has moved bombers away from military base in England following an investigation into a suspected terror plot targeting the facility. At the same time, the fighting has intensified in Yemen, where Saudi Arabia and forces aligned with Yemen's government are battling Iran-backed Houthi rebels for control of territory near the Bab el-Mandeb Strait, one of the world's major shipping routes. The conflict also has continuing effects. The conflict is also continuing to affect Israel and Gaza, where violence and tensions remain despite the ongoing ceasefire. Meanwhile, concerns over disruptions to major waterways and energy infrastructure are continuing to influence the global oil markets. Oil suppliers have shown some major signs of recovering as Middle Eastern producers increase exports and countries consider releasing emergency reserves. But prices remain high compared to before the conflict, keeping the economic effects of the fighting and a concern for countries and the world. Here's a look at the latest developments. The United States Air Force has removed its bombers from a military base in England following a suspected terror plot. The bombers have been stationed at the RAF Fairford, which has been used for U.S. operations against Iran. British police have arrested several people as they investigate whether the incident is connected to Iran. Meanwhile, fighting has intensified in Yemen as Saudi-backed forces attempt to push Iran-backed Houthi rebels away from the Bab el-Mandeb Strait. The strategic waterways is an important route for global trade. The Houthis have responded with missile and drone attacks that are targeted against targets in Saudi Arabia. Saudi Arabia says two of its airports were hit in the attacks as fighting with Yemen's Houthi rebels continues. Three people were reported injured. The attacks come as tensions involving Iran continue to affect several countries in the Middle East. Meanwhile, in America, an Israeli documentary about the war in Gaza is now showing in U.S. theaters. NASA features anonymous interviews from former Israeli soldiers who make allegations about military targeting and use of artificial intelligence. Israel's military disputes these claims and says human commanders remain responsible for decisions to strike targets. Meanwhile, President Donald Trump is facing criticism over comments made about the possibility of Iran attacking Los Angeles and San Diego. Trump made the remarks during a campaign rally in Nebraska on Monday. A White House aide later said the president was discussing its effort to prevent attacks on these American cities. The conflict involving Iran is continuing to affect global oil trades. Brent crude prices have hovered over $100 a barrel, compared with about $70 before the war. Oil exports have begun recovering, but concerns about distributions to major shipping routes continue to put pressure on energy suppliers and prices. So that is all we have as far as the Iran conflict goes. Things are updating daily, but this is the major things that have happened recently. Moving on to non-Iran specific news. Paramount has officially announced its $81 billion acquisition of Warner Bros. Discovery, creating a new Hollywood giant called Skydance. The deal brings major properties, including Paramount Plus, HBO Max, CBS, and CNN under the same company, along with franchises such as Harry Potter and Top Gun. The merger faces opposition from Hollywood workers in several states over concerns of its competition and potential job losses. A settlement requires the company to increase U.S. film production and provide financial support for workers affected by the merger. Skydance will be led by David Elson and co-CEO Ion Kretz. In other news, televangelist Jim Baker has died at the age of 86. Baker rose to national prominence in the 1980s alongside his first wife, Tammy Faye Baker, through their television program, The PTL Club, which reached millions of viewers. The ministry later collapsed following several scandals and financial crimes. Baker was convicted of fraud in 1989 and served several years in prison. He later returned to religious broadcasting with his second wife, Lori, launching The Jim Baker Show in 2003. His cause of death has not been released at this time. In other news, hundreds of Cornell students protested on Monday over the school's handling of the 2024 assault alleging involving members of the Chi Phi fraternity. Students are calling for greater accountability and changes in Cornell's disciplinary practices. The woman who reported the assault, identified as Jane Doe in court documents, has also filed a lawsuit against the university, the fraternity, and several former students. No criminal charges have been filed, but the investigation has been reopened. Kathy Hochul of New York has been appointed the state attorney general's office to oversee the investigation and has called for an independent review of Cornell's handling of the case. Cornell still states it's previously imposed expulsions and suspensions following its own investigation. So that is an update with that. In some more academia news, the U.S. Justice Department says UCLA's law school illegally considered race in admissions for students entering between 2023 and 2025. The department says the school discriminated against white and Asian American applicants, favoring black and Hispanic applicants. Investigators also allege admissions staff encouraged applicants to disclose their race on applications. UCLA law disputes the findings, saying its admissions process is merit-based and complies with the state and federal law. The U.S. Justice Department is also seeking a voluntary agreement with the university to address its concerns and could take legal action if an agreement cannot be met. Following more university news, a federal appeals court is considering whether a lower court judge had the authority to restore more than $2.6 billion in federal research to Harvard University. The Trump administration has cut the funding, citing concerns over Harvard's handling of anti-Semitism and the university's refusal to adopt changes that were demanded by the government. Harvard challenged the cuts in court, and a federal judge ruled they amounted to illegal retaliation and ordered the funding restored. Justice Department attorneys are now arguing that the judge did not have the legal authority to order the payments. Harvard says the case involves broader issues of retaliation and discrimination. The appeals court did not immediately issue a ruling. Moving on to President Trump. The Trump administration is proposing changes to federal Head Start rules that could make it easier for preschool programs to suspend or even expel students for behavioral issues. Under current rules, Head Start programs cannot expel students, while suspensions are only allowed as a last resort after other interventions have not been attempted. The proposed changes would give the state and local programs more control over discipline policies. Advocates say this could mean children face different protections depending on where they live. The Department of Health and Human Services says the change would give programs more flexibility and would not require them to change disciplinary practices that they are working with. Head Start serves nearly 700,000 predominantly low-income children nationwide. In other news, California voters will eventually decide whether to create a new state-funded science and health research agency. Governor Gavin Newsom has signed a legislation putting a $7.5 billion bond measure on the March 2028 ballot. The proposed agency would provide grants and loans for research involving public health, climate science, agriculture, disease, and other areas. Scientists would also review applications for funding. The proposal comes as federal funding for scientific research has become increasingly uncertain. Supporters say the agency could provide a more stable source of funding researchers in California. Moving back to some more court news, CNN, MS Now, and Politico have returned to the White House after a federal judge temporarily blocked President Donald Trump's ban on the three news organizations. U.S. District Judge Timothy Kelly ordered the White House to restore the outlet's press access with their legal challenge continues. Kelly said the organizations were likely to succeed in arguing that their credentials were revoked without proper due process. The administration has argued that the restrictions were connected to national security and concerns about the outlet's reporting. The judge said the government had provided little evidence supporting the national security argument. The temporary order. Words are hard and I am kind of out of it today. The temporary order is set to expire October 8th when the courts are scheduled to consider whether it should remain in place. So that is our big kind of national news that focuses more on politics. We're going to kind of transition into some more entertainment news and some more lighter topics. If you have not listened to the show before, which there are a few new listeners this week, I know for a fact, I kind of top load it with a lot of things because there's a lot going on in our world right now and things are tough. So by the end, I kind of like to cover some more things that are funner, things that are a little bit more lighter. I'm saying this, but this next one is kind of wild to say after saying this, but I just kind of like to cover things that are a little bit lighter before I get into the section of the news where I just kind of talk about what I want to talk about. And again, these are all taken from AP News. British novelist and former politician Jeffrey Archer has passed away at the age of 86. Archer died suddenly and peacefully in his home on Monday, according to his publisher, HarperCollins. His final novel, Adam and Eve, was released the following day. Archer sold more than 300 million books during his five-decade writing career, with bestsellers including Cain and Abel and Not a Penny More, Not a Penny Less. He also served as a member of Parliament and later in the House of Lords. His political career is interrupted in 2021, by a 2021 conviction for perjury and preventing the court's justice. He was released from prison in 2003 and retired from the House of Lords in 2024. Moving into some in America entertainment news, the Emmys Awards are moving to Prime Video. According to reports, the Emmy Awards are moving to Prime Video in 2027 under a new six-year agreement with Amazon and the Television Academy. The move ends the Emmys' decade-long tradition of rotating between ABC, CBS, Fox, and NBC. Prime Video will also become the ceremony's single global home. The awards will remain free to watch, and viewers will not need a Prime subscription. The change comes as television award shows have been seeing a declining audience and streaming services have become increasingly prominent. The Television Academy and Amazon say the partnership could help the Emmys reach more viewers, including a younger audience. This is going to be one of those things where at the start of the show, I said my opinions and my views don't affect The Guardian. This seems like it'll be a little bit different than the situation I'm about to talk about. And the thing I'm about to talk about is tangential. But, like, at least you'll be able to watch this without a Prime subscription. Did anybody else try to watch The Ball Drop this year for New Year's Eve? You had to, like, pay for Peacock or, like, have a Peacock subscription to watch, like, The Ball Drop. And that was wild. That was crazy. And we're just going to leave it at that. We're just going to leave it at that because I'm not at the part where I can really give my opinions yet. Going into some other kind of random things. I always like to highlight the Ray Ray's drink of the week. If you don't go to Wright State or you don't know what that is, and you do go to Wright State and you live under a rock, that is the on-campus coffee shop that's in the library. It's student-ran. They had their thing called September Sips. There are four fall-themed drinks. I want to say they ended at the end of November, but that's kind of the most recent thing they've had. I had had the toasted marshmallow campfire crunch mocha frappe. That one was really good. And I'm really kind of sad that that will be gone because that one was so good. But yeah, they're getting started. And from what I gather, they are coming up with ideas for this month that are going to be a little bit more Halloween-y themed. So check that out. All right. So as I kind of mentioned before, when I started the entertainment portion of this, at a certain point in the show, I always kind of talk about whatever I want to talk about before I bring it to a close. Again, the news is really heavy nowadays and things are a little crazy. So like if I can break up the time, spoiler alert, talking about Freddy Fazbear in Fortnite, I will. If I can make people not think about that for a little bit, that is exactly what I'm going to do. So yeah, FNAF and Fortnite. I didn't think I would ever. That entire Fortnitemares thing is like really funny to me. Hold on. It's so. Fortnite as a whole is really weird because I used to be one of those people when it first came out. I was in high school. I think I was like a sophomore in high school when Fortnite first came out, and I never played it. But I'll be honest, I was a little bit of a hater. I was really big into Vine, and like TikTok was just starting, and I was pretty big into TikTok. And all I knew was this video game was coming through using dances and like not crediting people, and I didn't like it. Now that I'm a little bit more of an adult, it's just really funny to me. Like the lineup of the Halloween skins for Fortnite is so funny. And I'm probably like the only one who thinks this is funny. But the night before, I came home from work, exhausted, just dead. And I open up TikTok before I go to bed at like 2 o'clock in the morning, because that's something I do now. And the first thing that comes on my feed is Withered Bonnie doing the It's Me by Illit dance that they added, like, I want to say last season. It's just so funny to me. I have a really stupid sense of humor. And then it fell down like a rabbit hole of like Freddy Fazbear default dancing and things like that. And I just think stuff like that's really funny. I think that it's all very silly. I saw one where it was like tongue, so whore. Spoiler alert for something we're talking about next week. Tongue, so whore. And It's DuckDuckGuck's a whore, Freddie Fazbear, Sabrina Carpenter, and God, what was the last one? What was the last one? DuckDuckGuck's a whore, Freddie Fazbear, Sabrina Carpenter, and Sonic. It was Sonic the Hedgehog, and they were all in a squad together. And I'm talking a little bit too much about Fortnite now. I am sorry. But I just love really stupid things like that. I love things that are like needlessly dumb. I was a really big fan of YouTube poops growing up. And I obviously I can't play like any over the air, but if you've never seen a YouTube poop, you're missing out. I was a big YouTube kid in general, actually. It kind of hit at like a good time, if that makes sense. I grew up like in the prime of YouTube, like the actual prime. Like it had first started, and like some of the big people are like Onision and Shane Dawson, and you can believe what you want about those people now. A lot of them are a little, but just growing up with like these really nostalgic things. Like I was still am really big into anime, and there used to be these things called like anime chat room videos on YouTube. And like I would sit and watch like these YouTube like anime chat room videos, and now looking back on it, it's all entirely cringy. But like, and like we make fun of kids nowadays for doing weird things, but like we used to do weird stuff like the anime chat rooms or Nightcore or YouTube poops, things like that. Like this is turning into a little bit of an antics with Ashley type thing now, but my little sister is in the fourth grade. She has her little laptop. It's so cute. She brings her Chromebook home and she does her schoolwork, and then she is allowed to play for an hour on her Chromebook. It's a strict rule that my mom has set. But they're not allowed to have social media. They're not allowed to have social media on the laptops. It's your standard issued like laptop a school would give you, you know? We didn't start getting them till my junior year of high school. But like you've never been allowed to get on like Facebook or anything like that with a school laptop. Well, needless to say, her and her friends have turned Canva into Facebook. And it's really brilliant, actually, if you see it, because they're like, they have like a whole ecosystem on Canva. And it's to the point where now not only are like the kids on it, they could talk to each other in different like grade levels. Like my little sister has a other little sister, my little sister Amara. She's like 2 years behind her. And like they'll sit there and they'll talk all day on Canva. And as a college student who uses Canva for my major, I'm an English education major, for the life of me, maybe I'm just a little dumb. I don't even know how that's a thing they can do. I don't even know how that's like a thing they're able to do. But like getting back to it. So my mom calls me and she's like, Ashley, you will never guess what your brother found on Kaya's Canva. And I was like, oh my goodness, what? What could possibly on this Canva? And she goes, well, first of all, it's like a little Facebook, just all I've kind of described right now. She's like, but second of all, so a little backstory. At my parents' house, they have a cat named Taeyang after BTS's Taeyang. They call her Tater. Well, Tater had kittens, and one of the kittens is sadly dead. Well, Kaya, I guess, was very, very upset about the kitten's passing, which like every kid, like if you lose a pet, you get it. She's like really emotionally connected to these kittens. Well, my mom calls me and she's like, yeah, all that. And I'm like, well, what'd she do?

doing her condolences for this kitten that passed. And they held a funeral on Canva for it. That's adorable to me. And they are only doing stuff. Like, they're always like, Kai is a part of a K-pop group. At one point, she was a Therian. And they were playing, like, Animals in the Woods. And, like, getting back to my original point, we did a lot of really weird stuff as kids. And I don't know. I guess what I mean to say with this is it's kind of relieving in a sense to see the kids are still doing really weird stuff, because I feel like that's a lost art, weird stuff. And I really enjoy it. Don't ask me how this went from Fortnite to YouTube to my little sister making a funeral for a cat to weird kid stuff. It all connects somehow. So that's kind of my little, not rant, tangent. Tangent's a word. For this week's broadcast. I'm saying podcast because I do have a few announcements before we close out. The Guardian does have a podcast. It is hosted by our editor-in-chief, Kylie Larimore, and our social media manager, Macy. If you don't really like how formal this is in the beginning, they are a lot less formal with their stuff. Their stuff's a lot more laid back. And they cover a broad topic of this. I mean, I did just sit here and talk to my listeners for 10 minutes about kitten funerals and things like that. But my stuff is mainly news-based. They cover entertainment, personal stories. I think last week they ranted about, like, reality TV and, like, just a bunch of random stuff. So if you really like that kind of sit-down FaceTime call conversation vibe, it is broadcasted. Off the Record is the name of the podcast. It is broadcasted on WWSU on Fridays at 5:30 p.m. And then it will be uploaded on YouTube in video form, where you can see their beautiful, lovely faces, on Mondays. So definitely check that out. It's a lot of fun. It's a lot of fun to listen to. I turn it on sometimes when I'm doing schoolwork. Additionally, announcements for this show. Enough plugging with The Guardian. I have something going on here. So I'm starting audience participation this week. So how that'll work is I will put up on our socials a form to fill out, or you could DM me if you can't get the form to work, because the form, we've been having problems with the form. That's why we haven't done the form yet. But and you'll fill out the form and I'll read it on air. And we'll talk about it. I kind of spoiled it a little bit with my rant. But next week, we are talking about the copyright history of the Italian brain rot, tongue, tongue, tongue, so whore. And I'm really excited to talk about that for my ranty-ish part. But I'm also going to be doing, like, serious ones. So if you have an opinion on politics or you have an opinion on gas prices, that's also one of the ones we're going to be doing next week. So keep an eye out for that. I will post them on all socials with The Guardian and myself. I'm always trying to evolve this. I've kind of had this show thing in mind since my second year at Wright State. And last year it was very much towards the end of the year. Our editor-in-chief was like, totally, let's do it. It sounds amazing. We work with the radio station all the time. It'd be fantastic. So I was like, okay, I'll do it. But I really actually want to take the time to kind of develop this. And so I think audience participation would be great with that. I think that would be something fun to add and get people a little bit more into their news and things like that. Well, with that being said, that is all the time I have for today. I want to thank everybody for joining me today for this broadcast. If you want to get more information about anything that I covered over the course of the broadcast, you can follow me at

Ashley in the News on Instagram, where I will have a link tree with everything that was covered. All the stories will be linked. And if you liked my broadcast and you're thinking, I want to read The Guardian now, because you totally should. We're the best place for Wright State news. 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Or you could go to our socials. We are WSU Guardian on all of our socials. And check us out. We cover pretty much everything on campus. We have Wright Life. We have news, which has been my bread and butter for 4 years. We have sports. Anything Wright State related will be covered. And again, I want to push, if you have a tip, reach out to us and we will look into it for you. All right. With that being said, my name is Ashley Hainzer, your Guardian News reporter. Stay safe, stay vigilant, and be good.

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1: Spot a little hottie when I flipped up the shade. Looking like a red rice sitting in the driveway. Bottle of Ciroc with it in a Kool-Aid. She done pulled up like I'm getting rid of it.

0: 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Dayton's right choice.
1: Question? Want to talk to us? 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

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Dayton's right choice.

0: Hey, Raiders. 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